pressure. Think I finally understand a lesson. First time felt stuck, grew to feeling better. Second time around, I wrote a letter. Third time around, I thought I had it figured, but I knew it was still some resistance I've been fighting through the

0: This is the day the Lord has made. I will rejoice and be glad in it. This is Destiny Prayer Network on radio. I greet everyone under the sound of my voice in the name of the Lord Jesus. Amen.
1: Hallelujah. Dearly beloved, permit me to use this opportunity to invite you personally to Fresh Oil Conference 2026. This program is going to be a blessing to you. If you are tired of dryness in your spirit and you are really hungry for a fresh touch from the Lord, then position yourself for this program. Fresh Oil Conference 2026 will be holding right here in the city of Port Harcourt on the 30th and 31st of July, 3 p.m. 30th and 31st of July 2026. The venue is Destiny Prayer Network International Prayer Center, number 3 Akubo Street, D-Line, Port Harcourt. The Lord bless you and keep you and bring you. I look forward to seeing you in Jesus' name. Amen. Our prayers this morning shall be taken from the book of Job, chapter 22, verse 28. Job 22, 28. Thou shalt decree a thing, and it shall be established unto thee, and the light shall shine upon thy ways. Hallelujah. I love this scripture. You have a role to play. You will enjoy life from God. Yes, you have a role to play. You're the one to open your mouth and decree a thing, and then it will not be established. You say nothing, God has nothing to confirm, but you say something, the Lord confirms it, he establishes it, and then the next one is that you will not have light on your

shine upon that womb in the name of Jesus. Thank you, Holy Spirit of God. I give you praise. I thank you this morning. Today, the Lord will answer my prayers to a dumbfounding degree. Hallelujah. Child of God, today the Lord will answer your prayer to a dumbfounding degree. Declare it. Make sure you're saying something. We've established that you say nothing. God has nothing to confirm. But today, even if you woke up downcast, you don't know what else to do. You are tired. You are saying, what's going to be, going to be? Anything God like, let him do. Child of God, I encourage you this morning. The Lord strengthens you. Receive fresh oil from the Lord. Be strengthened. No giving up on God. No giving up on your prayers, no giving up on your dream, that picture you're seeing of yourself for tomorrow. No, don't give up on it. I encourage you this morning, declare that today the Lord will answer all your prayers to a dumbfounding degree in the name of Jesus. Hallelujah. Thank you, Holy Spirit of God. The Lord will answer you, child of God, in Jesus' name. Amen. Father Lord, visit me with the visitation that will change the story of my life for good today. Yes, indeed. No good thing will he withhold from them that walk uprightly. No good thing will he withhold from you, child of God.

0: today in Jesus' name. I want you now to say it with your own mouth. In unity of faith, let's declare, Father Lord, visit me with a visitation that will change the story of my life for good. In the name of Jesus, that's what you're declaring. Child of God, you have light, and light will come on your path. Ah, thank you, Father. You shall decree a thing. That's our scripture text this morning. And it shall be established unto thee, and the light shall shine upon thy ways. Light will shine on your ways this morning. As we have declared that the Lord will visit you with a visitation that will change your story for good. Today, in Jesus' name, testimonies all the way. In Jesus' name, light all the way, not darkness. In the name of Jesus, and so shall it be. In Jesus' mighty name, it is done. Amen.
1: Hallelujah. Dearly beloved, permit me to use this opportunity to invite you personally to Fresh Oil Conference 2026. This program is going to be a blessing to you. If you are tired of dryness in your spirit and you are really hungry for a fresh touch from the Lord, then position yourself for this program. Fresh Oil Conference 2026 will be holding right here in the city of Port Harcourt on the 30th and 31st of July, 3 p.m. The venue is Destiny Prayer Network International Prayer Center, number 3 Akubo Street, D-Line, Port Harcourt. I look forward to seeing you in Jesus' name. Amen.
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2: 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Time crossing these state lines. 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
2: 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I am Nathan Williams. The headlines. Tinubu flags off 137 billion naira road rehabilitation project in Borno. Federal government condemns killing of two Nigerians in South Africa, demands justice. On the foreign scene, China and Russia to hold annual joint naval drills. And in sport, the Tigers end perfect window with Rwanda rout. And now the news in full. President Bola Ahmed Tinubu has flagged off 137 billion naira road rehabilitation project in Borno State, saying the roads will boost trade, agricultural activities and security operations when completed. The projects are the rehabilitation of the Bama Banki Road and the Dikwa Gamburu Ngala Road. The projects are located in the northeast and borders of Republic of Cameroon. The existing Bama Banki Road is a two-lane single carriageway measuring 49.15 kilometers and runs from Bama Town to the Cameroon border. Represented by Vice President Kashim Shettima, the flag of ceremony, Tinubu said the two roads were critical to restoring trans-Saharan trade between Nigeria and neighboring Chad and Cameroon, which had been disrupted by insurgency. Earlier, President of the Dangote Group, Alhaji Aliko Dangote, whose company is executing the project, said the group was currently handling 12 major road projects covering more than 1,000 kilometers across the six geopolitical zones under the federal government's Road Infrastructure Tax Credit Scheme. Dangote said the projects were valued at about 3 trillion naira and noted that the Bama Banki and Dikwa Gamburu Ngala Road would open up the economy, facilitate military operations, improve security, and attract investments. The Secretary for Relations with States and International Organizations at the Holy See Arch, Paul Gallagher, has hinted that Pope Leo XIV may visit Nigeria in the coming years. The Vatican's foreign minister revealed this to journalists after the meeting with President Bola Tinubu at the Aso Rock Presidential Villa, Abuja. Before his election in May 2025, Pope Leo XIV reportedly visited Nigeria 9 times as head of the Augustinian Catholic community worldwide. The federal government has condemned the killing of two Nigerian nationals in South Africa, calling on the South African authorities to urgently investigate the incident and ensure those responsible are brought to justice. The government also expressed concern over what it described as a growing pattern of attacks against Nigerians and other foreigners in South Africa, warning that continued violence could strain bilateral relations. In a statement issued by the spokesperson for the Ministry of Foreign Affairs, Kemebi Ebiafa, the victims are identified as Emeka Charles Iroegbu and Musa Yunana Joe, popularly known as Big Joe. According to the ministry, Iroegbu was allegedly killed by officers of the Tshwane Metro Police on June 28, 2026 in Sunnyside, Pretoria, during what it described as a gruesome interrogation. It added that the same officers were also allegedly responsible for the extrajudicial killings of another Nigerian, Nnaemeka Matthew Andrew Gbeyong, on April 20, 2026. Noting that no arrests have been made despite the identities of the four officers allegedly being known to the South African Police Service. The ministry said the incident occurred amid ongoing xenophobic attacks against foreigners in South Africa, raising concerns over the safety of Nigerians living in the country. The Senate will make the establishment of state police its foremost legislative priority when it resumes plenary on Tuesday. The spokesman of the upper chamber, Senator Adeyemi Adaramodu, has said. Adara Modo disclosed that the constitutional amendment bill seeking the creation of state police had already been transmitted to the 36 state houses of assembly for concurrence and expressed optimism that the process will be completed within the lifespan of the 10th National Assembly. According to him, the Senate is determined to ensure that the long-awaited reform becomes law in response to widespread public demand for the decentralized policing structure. The Senate spokesman explained that legislative activities had appeared slow in recent weeks because of intense political engagement ahead of the 2027 general elections. The Socioeconomics Right and Accountability Project, SERAP, has asked Senate President Godswill Akpabio and Speaker of the House of Representatives, Abbas Tajuddin, to explain the allocation of more than 1.3 billion naira to a fictitious presidential council in the 2026 Appropriation Act. The civic organization also urged the leadership of the National Assembly to investigate the circumstances surrounding the allocation and disclose documents relating to its approval. The request are contained in a Freedom of Information letter dated July 4, 2026 and made public via a statement signed by SERAP Deputy Director Kolawole Oluwadare. The organization called on Akpabio and Abbas to urgently disclose certain certified copies of all documents relating to the consideration and approval of the allocation of over 1.3 billion naira to the Presidential Foreign Intervention Promotion Council, PFIPC, and Presidential Economic Advisory Council in the 2026 Appropriation Act. It also asks the National Assembly to promptly exercise the National Assembly's constitutional powers under Section 88 and 89 of the Nigerian Constitution to investigate the circumstances surrounding the allocation to a fictitious presidential council in the 2026 Appropriation Act and to identify anyone responsible for any irregularities. The National Drug Law Enforcement Agency, NDLEA, has uncovered 43,980 capsules of tramadol concealed inside two large vehicle fuel tanks in what it described as another sophisticated drug trafficking attempt. According to a statement released by the agency's director, Media and Advocacy, Femi Babafemi, which was shared on X, the suspect allegedly traveled to Onitsha, Anambra State, to purchase the fuel tanks not for use in a vehicle or resale, but specifically to conceal and transport illicit drugs. According to Babafemi, the suspects successfully moved the concealed consignment through several security checkpoints from Anambra State before he was eventually arrested by operatives in the Wukari area of Taraba State. 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Still to come, we are foreign, sports and entertainment. Do stay with us. On the foreign scene, the Chinese and Russian navies will hold joint exercises in the waters and airspace off China's east coast this coming week. In a statement, the Chinese Ministry of Defense said the annual drill off the major port of Qingdao would be followed by joint maritime patrols in unspecified areas of the Pacific Ocean. Separately, Russia's state media reported that a cruiser, a corvette, a diesel-electric submarine and a rescue vessel from Russia's Pacific Fleet had arrived in Qingdao for the drills that are set to run from Monday to July 13. In sports news, Nigeria's senior men's basketball team, D Tigers, produced another commanding display on Sunday, defeating Rwanda 106-62 to complete a flawless qualification, qualifying window and secure passage to the second round of the FIBA Basketball World Cup African qualifiers. The emphatic victory ensured Nigeria finished a three-game window with a perfect record, having earlier defeated Tunisia and Guinea, underscoring the team's resurgence under head coach David Fizdale. Point guard Uche Uruegbu orchestrated the Nigerian offense with an outstanding all-round performance, finishing with 17 points and 7 assists. Caleb Agada, Ikechukwu Mekowulu, and Stan Okoye each contributed 13 points as D Tigers showcased their attacking depth and defensive intensity. Nigeria took control early and never looked back, dominated both ends of the floor to overwhelm the Rwandans in one of the most convincing performances in recent years. Still in sport, fresh doubt have emerged over the future of Super Eagles head coach Eric Chelle following renewed links with the Algerian national team job, despite earlier claims that the Franco-Malian had agreed to a new contract with Nigeria. In June, chairman of the National Sports Commission, Shehu Diko, announced during a high-level meeting with the Nigerian Football Federation in Abuja that an agreement had been reached with Chelle over an improved deal, suggesting the coach will continue in charge as Nigeria begins preparations for the 2030 FIFA World Cup qualifying campaign and the 2027 AFCON qualifiers. However, fresh comments by BBC journalist Oluwaseuna Okeleji wrote on X that Chelle is yet to sign the proposed contract and has attracted interest from the Algerian Football Federation as well as several North African clubs. During the NFF meeting, Diko also disclosed that Chelle would take charge of the Nigeria's under-23 team ahead of the 2028 Olympic Games, while his assistant would also benefit from improved remuneration under the proposed arrangement. That's the World News on the Beat 97.9 FM Abuja. Thanks for listening. You can also stay connected and listen to us live on www.thebeat97.fm and on Instagram and X at @thebeat97abj. I am Nathan Williams. Have a pleasant day.
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1: Poppin' ABJ, it's a beautiful new week with so much to be expected, so much energy, so much anticipation, so much positivity, so much hope. Yes, of course, there's a lot of drama around the country. So many stories we've been following for the better part of the last few weeks. Don't have positive updates just yet. But somehow, I just feel today is going to be a good day for every Nigerian out here. My name is Big Shetty on the beat. This is your Morning Rush. Let's get your day started the right way. So much happening across the weekend. First off, a lot of big names in the World Cup are dropping like news headlines. From Germany being one of the biggest and getting knocked off to Netherlands. And of course, over the weekend, Brazil and host Mexico as well as Canada both ended up leaving the conversation. The WhatsApp group is getting smaller and smaller, and three big names are holding on to that possibility of the golden boot for this year's World Cup. Kylian Mbappe, Lionel Messi, and Haaland. Absolutely fantastic performance yesterday with a brace against Brazil. Oh my goodness. Carlos Ancelotti and his boys, maybe except Vinicius Jr., never arrived in that matchup against Norway yesterday, and it was a truly sad sight to see. But anyway, these and many more you're going to catch up with on Sports Extra when the duo come through on Sports Extra to catch up to speed on everything happening in the world of football, NBA, and of course, tennis as well. Over the weekend, world number one in the WTA Tour for the women's tennis, Aya Sabalenka was knocked out of Wimbledon by none other than the karate-wielding, absolutely dominating Naomi Osaka. It's going to be quite an interesting time in Wimbledon knockoff stages down to the finals as well. It's been a very interesting run for sporting activities all around the globe. But don't take my word for it. Sports Extra is next.

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0: joy. This is the Morning Rush with Shady on the beat. Big news for travelers. 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
3: 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Today is Monday, the 6th of July, 2026. My name is David Okon. Time now for us to look at all the latest happenings across the world of sports. Hello, thanks for joining us. This is Sports Extra on Classic FM 94.3 Abuja, the station that plays every song you know. Today is Monday, the 6th of July, 2026. My name is David Okon. Time now for us to look at all the latest happenings across the world of sports. And where else, yes, will we start than the FIFA World Cup? All right, I'll get going from the latest results from the FIFA World Cup, where Norway are through to their first ever quarterfinals in a FIFA World Cup after knocking out five-time record winners Brazil. Norway beat Brazil by 2-1 with 2 second-half goals from the Manchester City forward Erling Braut Haaland, who now takes his tally at this year's World Cup to 7 goals, level with Lionel Messi and Kylian Mbappe. Brazil's only goal of the game came from the penalty spot in the 100th minute when substitute Neymar scored to give Brazil a glimmer of hope. But in the end, it wasn't enough as the Vikings go through to the last 8 for the first time in a FIFA World Cup. Massive result to Norway and, of course, their captain, Martin Odegaard, and the man of the moment, Erling Braut Haaland, who, of course, has scored both goals. He's had a fantastic debut at the World Cup. Looking at other round of 16 results, we'll look at the only African side through so far. Canada became the first co-host to exit the 2026 World Cup as they were well beaten by Morocco in Houston, Texas. The Moroccans, having failed to impress in a bad-tempered first half, took the lead 5 minutes after the interval through Azzedine Unahi. Unahi swept home Achraf Hakimi's cutback free kick from inside the D as the Canadian defense failed to close him down. The Girona midfielder scored his second by converting a breakaway with 8 minutes remaining to seal victory. An ultimately comfortable win was topped off in stoppage time as Sofyan Rahimi slid his shot under keeper Maxime Kruppel. It was tough on Canada, who had started by far the stronger team in Texas and should have led early on. But Morocco progressed as they move 1 win away from equaling their historic run to the semifinals at the 2022 World Cup. Canada pressed the Moroccans relentlessly from the start, and both Jonathan David and Tani Oluwaseyi were denied one-on-one by Morocco keeper Yassine Bounou inside the opening 11 minutes. The African side were below par and clearly frustrated for long periods as 8 yellow cards were shown by the English referee Michael Oliver. But Morocco ultimately came through and were close to a third when Rahimi looped a header off the crossbar before the striker finally got his goal with the last touch of the match. It means Canada's most successful men's World Cup campaign comes to an end, a tournament in which they earned their first point, their first win, their first group stage progression, and their first knockout victory. For the next round of 16 game, we'll look forward to after Morocco's progression. Now, Morocco have won 4 knockout games in FIFA World Cup history. That's level with the rest of the continent all put together. That's talking about Ghana, Cameroon, of course, Ghana, Cameroon, all being part of those four, including Senegal, all being part of those 4 wins for the continent. Looking at the other result, World Cup favorite France were made to sweat to book their quarterfinal place, but Kylian Mbappe's second half penalty proved enough to help them past irresolute Paraguay in Philadelphia. Paraguay limited the two-time winners to very few chances until substitute Desire Dewey was fouled inside the box by Brighton's Diego Gomez, and referee Yogi's Tatashev pointed to the spot after a video assistant referee intervention. Mbappe took the penalty and sent Orlando Gil the wrong way to ensure France's progress as he drew level with Argentine great Lionel Messi on 7 goals in the tournament's Golden Boot race. The last 16 tie kicked off in extreme heat with temperatures soaring to 38 degrees Celsius, but it appeared to be no deterrent for France, who dominated possession from the start. However, Paraguay defense proved difficult to break down, and that frustration was evident in the 36th minute when Mbappe lashed out after a foul on him by Andres Cubas. Gustavo Alfaro's side, who upsets Germany on penalties in the last 32, defended resolutely during a cagey first half that ended goalless, and with neither side registering a shot on target. France showed greater urgency after the break and finally forced Gil into a save through Manu Kone's effort from distance in the 54th minute, their first on target for the night. But it was not until Dewey replaced Bradley Barcola on the left wing that Le Bleu found the moment they had been searching for. 21-year-old Paris Saint-Germain forward drove into the box 4 minutes after coming on and danced past a Paraguay defender before Gomez stuck out a leg to bring him down, allowing Mbappe to seal France's place among the last eight. All right, looking at other games to expect, Mexico against England will take place at Mexico against England is the other game to look forward to, while Portugal will be up against Spain by 8 p.m. later on Monday. There are more last 16 ties to take place on Tuesday. The United States will face off with Belgium, Argentina against Egypt, Switzerland against Colombia. Some of the other ties, of course, to look forward to. Let's from there turn our attention to more news coming out from, of course, the world of football before we look at what's happening with what's coming out from Wimbledon, which is, of course, the third Grand Slam of the year. All right, one quick news coming out from the FIFA World Cup. Folarin Balogun is available to play for the United States in their World Cup last 16 tie against Belgium after his one-game ban was suspended by FIFA. The 25-year-old striker was shown a straight red card for a foul on Bosnia Herzegovina defender Tarik Muramovic as the co-hosts won their last 32 tie 2-0. FIFA said the automatic one-match ban would be suspended for a year. No reasoning behind the move was provided beyond citing a rule which allows punishments to be suspended. The Royal Belgian Football Association said it is quote-unquote astonished by FIFA's decision and instigating all potential options in response, end of quote. Quote, in line with Article 27 of the FIFA Disciplinary Code, the implementation of the match suspension is suspended for a probationary period of 1 year. World Governing Football Body FIFA said in a statement. Now, if Folarin Balogun commits another infringement of a similar nature and gravity during the probationary period, the suspension will be revoked and the sanction enforced without prejudice to any additional sanction imposed for the new infringement. The United States President Donald Trump thanked FIFA for reversing a great injustice in a post made on his Truth social media. Trump, who is a friend of Gianni Infantino, wrote, and I quote, "Thank you to FIFA for doing what was right and reversing a great injustice," end of quote. AFP and Reuters are reporting that Trump called FIFA President Gianni Infantino earlier this week to ask for the red card to be reviewed. Other media handles have yet to confirm this report. The United States forward Christian Pulisic said the squad learned the one-game ban had been suspended on the bus on training on Sunday and said Balogun was super happy. Pulisic added, "Just a big smile on his face and all of ours. The foul wasn't what it was. It was harsh." The Royal Belgian Football Association pointed out all previous red cards issued at this World Cup have automatically resulted in a suspension, and that FIFA's decision is in direct contradiction of the competition regulations, which were explicitly reaffirmed by the governing body to all participating nations in May. It added that in order to safeguard the legitimate rights of all participating teams and to protect the fundamental principles of fair play in our sport, both at this FIFA World Cup and future editions of the tournament, the Royal Belgian Football Association is investigating all potential options. That's a direct quote from the statement put out by the Belgian Football Association. All right, more quick news from the World Cup. Mexico have been forced to return luxury watches gifted to them by content creator Steve Wildot. The American YouTuber, whose real name is Steven Delonodis, says he spent $1 million on Rolex watches for every Mexico player and member of staff. The World Cup co-host did return the watches after finding out that FIFA's code of ethics has restrictions on offering and accepting gifts, with Article 21 stating that such gifts can only be offered and accepted if they have symbolic tribal value. According to the post on the team's X account, the Mexico players decided to return the watches by mutual agreement, and that Steve Wildot have gifted them on his own initiative. They are, of course, hoping to reach the quarterfinals for the first time since hosting the World Cup in 1986. All right, I'll quickly bring you some news from the world of tennis, where Novak Djokovic claimed the all-time record for most men's singles match wins at Wimbledon, but had to overcome moments of visible frustration to beat qualifier Roman Safelin and reach the quarterfinals. Djokovic had matched Roger Federer's record with his third round victory on Friday, and the 39-year-old earned his 106th win in SW19 by defeating the 132nd ranked Safelin 7-6, 6-3, 3-6, 6-3 on Sunday. That is second only to the 120 wins achieved by 9-time women's champion Martina Navratilova. This set beat Safelin despite an apparent issue with his eyes early in the contest, while he later received a warning for an audible obscenity and was fortunate to avoid a penalty after firing a ball to the back of the opposite side of the court when he lost his serve in the third set. Acknowledging his behavior during the match, he added, "I'm known for my outbursts and meltdowns. I had a few of those today, so I apologize." Djokovic remains on course for a tantalizing semi-final showdown with world number one Jannik Sinner, whose title defense continued to gather momentum as he outclassed qualifier Shintaro Mochizuki. Sinner, who is a four-time major winner, claimed his third consecutive straight set victory since surviving a huge scare in his opening five-set win against Mimoa Kasimanovic. The 6-3, 7-6, 6-3 victory sent Sinner into the fifth consecutive Wimbledon quarterfinal, where the Italian will face Germany's Jan Lennard Struff. And quickly, before we go, from women's tennis, a resurgent Naomi Osaka stunned world number one Aryna Sabalenka in a brilliant performance to reach the Wimbledon quarterfinals for the first time. Japan's Osaka outserved, outhit, and outthought her fellow four-time Grand Slam champion to win 6-2, 7-6 on center court. This is Sabalenka's earliest exit at a Grand Slam since the 2022 French Open, and the first time she has exited one in straight set for 122 matches. But she fell to an inspired performance by Osaka, who held her racket to her head in disbelief after clinching victory on a second match point. It is a first Wimbledon last eight appearance for Osaka, who also reached the second week of the French Open for the first time last month. That's all I have to leave it for Sports Extra. Do join us again for another edition. My name is David Okun. Enjoy the rest of Monday.

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1: Still your heartbeat station, your beat 97.9 FM, and still your morning rush. My name is still Big Shetty on the beats. Welcome to a new week and so much happening across the country this week. For instance, there is a big one that a lot of Nigerians are coming to terms with right now over the course of last week. Or should I say, give or take, 2 weeks ago, but basically became, you know, a news update early parts of last week. So this is in case you missed it. Now, the story, of course, is as regards import duty that was essentially import charges, rather, that were cut and slashed by half due to the presidential initiative and the government's initiative to sort of reduce the expenses Nigerians spend on importing vehicles. Now, you know, this administration, and I dare say a better part of the last one, had talked about how they intended to curb importation of vehicles into Nigeria largely. But with the current charges as regards of how to go about purchasing new vehicles, and of course the amount it requires to clear these vehicles, not to mention within the cost of buying Nigerian made or Nigerian assembled vehicles, and the entire current value of the Naira, some of the reviews had to basically be changed. Over the course of the last week, the Nigerian government has gone on to actually cut down on import charges by half, and in some cases way more than half, for vehicles that are, you know, what we call Tokumbo or Dere Belgium. Import charges that used to be 15% have now been cut down to 5%. New vehicles, of course, with import duty that used to be about 20% has now been cut down to about 10%. Now, for cars, small cars like Corolla and Civic, there are no green tax. Also, electric vehicles are covered completely for zero import charges. And I'm like, wow, this is unbelievably crazy stuff, because it's going to be amazing to see how it would help in a lot of sections where a lot of people are maybe trying to get EVs, electric vehicles, to cut off expenses on diesel or petrol use. And then you have cases where people might say, hey, these cars may not cost maybe more than $2,500 in some parts of the world, but shipping it down to Nigeria, clearing it, and so much more could be a lot. So it gives Nigerians a bit of option. But what many are asking questions now is, what is the import power of the average Nigerian currently? Is it really that the money is available to even procure these cars in the first place? Or are we expecting this to be a benefit to the business people who are buying vehicles in bulk to stop their, you know, car shops and so much more? And how would Nigerian government and, of course, the Department of Motor Vehicles and many others monitor that these vehicles that do not have import charges or have reduced import charges do not have prices skyrocketing beyond reasonable levels for the average Nigerian to procure them? So it's a lot of things going on, but one way or the other, it is going to benefit Nigerians, or at least the Nigerians who are into importation of vehicles, one way or the other. But these are some of the stories that are, you know, making a buzz right now across Nigeria, and this is in case you missed it.

water for mind. 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

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Ask Pluto Bank.

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3: 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And happy new month to you, dear listeners. I hope you all know and believe that this second half of the year will bring us multiple benefits and grace and fulfillment. That and also long life in every facet of it. I wish you all the very best as we step into this beautiful month of July. Friends, we've come off a very good footing. And if you remember or recall, as we closed last month, we're talking about lifelong networking ecosystems and how to pick this from a multi-decade standpoint. This period, I would like to stretch that a bit, and I would like to teach and also share my thoughts. And this is also coming off the heels of conversations I've had with different listeners, friends of mine who happen to tune in. And I want to thank you all, those of you that are candid enough to, you know, write back, send a note and say to me, I enjoyed that bit and I'd like to say X, Y, Z. Now, I've been stretched a bit more as people have sat back to say, is strategic networking necessary? And what do I need to do to achieve excellence? And how do I know I have arrived? This is within the pathway of looking at strategic networking, pathfinding as a way to build a viral lifelong ecosystem, especially for business, career, and every individual enthusiast. So friends, I'm going to take us on through a decade by decade blueprint. And this is coming from a heart and a mind that hopefully will help you structure yourselves a lot better. Now, let's think about what a lifelong ecosystem will be across 5 decades. So 5 decades will give you 50 years. Now, if you want to structure that kind of ecosystem across 5 decades, it requires shifting your focus from acquisition. What is acquisition? Gathering credentials. And of course, in your 20s, you need to gather credentials. In 30s, you need to gather credentials. And if you're in a setting like ours, gathering credentials is a normal thing that must happen. I mean, even in my 60s now, and I'm thinking of taking on some corporate governance certification, aside from my coaching certification and all that. So gathering credentials is not a bad thing. But if you want to build and structure a lifelong ecosystem that will straddle 5 decades, and I'm coming from a base number, which is in the 20s, it requires shifting your focus not only on acquisition, because some people just sit on acquiring, gathering credentials. You need to move from there to multiplication. What is the multiplication there? Building systems. And when you build systems, finally, you need to transmit. And that's where you pass the torch. If you notice, passing the torch, PTT, is going to be something you'll hear me talk about every month and within every sequence. Because that is the single lever and movement that has kicked off right from the time I marked my 60th. Remember, friends, passing the torch has become a movement. It is not, and it was not, an event. So I look forward to building on this. And as we come through, I want you to get ready for this decade by decade blueprint that will start on the station, same time, as we go through this strategic network and pathfinding pathway. Goodbye.
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4: 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We got the

robbed them. Why last 7 years only drunk like 5 songs? Peace, love, by God, big body, God, strong. On bygones, on bygones, be bygones. Can't do a fit check, you get the price wrong. Snake printed leather, but you pick the python.

0: thinks you're cheating.
1: And I'm tired of you, honestly. 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Fashion killer ain't a gun on me. 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
0: Excuse me, ladies and gentlemen, I don't mean to disturb, but this is a robbery. Yes, you heard. Now, I'ma need everybody on the left to get undressed. Call phones, cars, keys to the cars. On my right, don't move, don't make a sound, you be a high. Hey, player, let me see that ice.

0: Tired of wondering if our voices still matter? Some of us have even given up, convinced that nothing will ever change. But here is something worth thinking about. If our votes didn't matter, no one would work so hard to earn it. 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It starts long before then. It starts with showing up. 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All right, that's all the info I've got for you. 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

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This is the Morning Rush with Shady on the beat.

mad. 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All the numbers are final, no t-shirts, no vinyl. 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

0: 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The Beat. The Beat. No, we gon' turn it up, turn it up.
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How I'm crossing these state lines. 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
1: 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I am Nathan Williams. President Bola Ahmed Tinubu has flagged off $137 billion road rehabilitation project in Borno State, saying the roads will boost trade, agricultural activities and security operations when completed. The projects are the rehabilitation of the Bama Banki Road and the Dikwa Gamburu Ngala Road. The projects are located in the northeast and borders of Republic of Cameroon. The Senate will make the establishment of state police its foremost legislative priority when it resumes plenary on Tuesday. The spokesman of the upper chamber, Senator Adeyemi Adaramodu, has said. Adaramodu disclosed that the constitutional amendment bill seeking the creation of state police had already been transmitted to the 36 state houses of assembly for concurrence and expressed optimism that the process will be completed within the lifespan of the 10th National Assembly. Former Vice President and African Democratic Congress ADC presidential candidate Atiku Abubakar has challenged the Bola Tinubu administration to account for public expenditure allegedly omitted from the country's recent budgets. He described the development as evidence of institutional corruption at the highest level of government. Reacting to the International Monetary Fund's disclosure that Nigeria excluded public spending equivalent to 2% of its gross domestic product from recent budget documentation, Atiku said the revelation raises serious constitutional and accountability concerns that demand immediate investigation. Foreign scene: the Chinese and Russian navies will hold joint exercises in the waters and airspace off China's east coast this coming week. In a statement, the Chinese Ministry of Defense said the annual drill off the major port of Qingdao would be followed by joint maritime patrols in unspecified areas of the Pacific Ocean. In sports news, Nigeria's senior men's basketball team, D Tigers, produced another commanding display on Sunday, defeating Rwanda 106-62 to complete a flawless qualifying window and secure passage to the second round of the FIBA Basketball World Cup African qualifiers. The emphatic victory ensured Nigeria finished a three-game window with a perfect record, having earlier defeated Tunisia and Guinea, underscoring the team's resurgence under head coach David Pisdale. And that's the headline news on The Beat 97.9 FM Abuja. 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I am Nathan Williams. Have a pleasant day.
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1: Another banger. 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Coming right off. Right off.
2: Yeah, you know. What's on your board?
3: 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The flight is about.

Now who the mungo fa? Big bed to go.

One, take some time off, enjoy some of the ongoing games at the FIFA World Cup, especially with the controversies that are coming with it. But it's all good. And the Afro Nation, man, it was incredible in Portugal. Big shout out to Wizkid, Ashake, and of course Bonoboy for putting up a good performance at this three-day festival. You're welcome to your Drive Time Show. My name is Victor Velmo. 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That's the station. Just keep it right where you have it. The Beat 97 ABJ show is on from now all the way till 9 o'clock, and you can join in on socials via at the Beat 97 ABJ. At the Beat 97 ABJ, that is the handle. So yesterday's game and a round of 16 was crazy. England versus Mexico ended 3-2. England were down to a red card and they literally had to fight for their life. Like, they had to fight to stay in that game. But yes, they are through as expected. But the chances got slimmer as the game extended, as Mexico have only lost 3 games out of 88 in that particular stadium where that game was played. So you can imagine how tensed and how much of the odds were against them. But you know what? The Three Lions pulled their weight. No way, beat Brazil 2-1. Yes, this is one of the biggest upsets of the tournament, as Erling Haaland brace gets Norway through to round 2. So yep, that is it. It was a surprise for some people, but you know, I was confident in that team. Haaland barely touched the ball. Like, he barely touched the ball, but when he did, oh boy, he got his side through to the quarterfinals. So what's happening today? We still have more games. It kicks off at 8 p.m. Nigerian time, and it's going to be Portugal versus Spain. That is one game to look forward to, Portugal versus Spain. It's going to come up while my show is still ongoing. That's at 8 p.m. That's the time that game will be played. And also by 1 a.m., a very controversial game would be taking place, the United States versus Belgium. Mind you, the United States are the only host nation still in this competition, and their star man, Balogun, is going to be in the game, despite the fact that he received a red card in the previous match. Now, it's straight red. So this is where this has been a big conversation over the weekend. So the American striker was shown a straight red against Bosnia and Herzegovina, a decision that would normally mean an automatic one-match suspension. However, FIFA disciplinary committee has allowed him to play after invoking Article 27 of the FIFA disciplinary code, which gives the judicial body the power to suspend the implementation of a judiciary sanction under certain circumstances. Instead of serving the ban immediately, Balogun's suspension can be placed on a one-year probation, and if he commits a similar offense during the period, the one-match ban can be reactivated alongside the new punishment. Now, this is coming after, you know, Donald Trump tweeted and say, thank you, FIFA, for making good of such an injustice, or of doing something that was right, you know. But the president of the United States had a role to play in this overturn or suspension of the red card. What it simply means, let me try and break it down simpler. So the red card has not been overturned. The red card was not expunged. The automatic suspension as well was not cancelled. FIFA used an Article 27 in their rulebook to suspend the efforts of the one-match ban, and Balogun is therefore eligible to play against Belgium, and the suspension remains over him on a one-year probation and would only be enforced if he commits another qualifying disciplinary offense during the period. Also, history says it's not the first time FIFA is doing something like this. They had previously done something similar for C. Ronaldo in the past. So yeah,
Interesting, right? I can imagine. It's your drive time show on the Beat 97.9 FM. Let me know how your new week is coming along. And of course, feel free at me at the Beat 97ABJ. 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

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Nobody knows about the depression and the strife and the fight to stand strong against women who entice. 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'Cause every

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We drink from

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1: 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I am Nathan Williams. The headlines. Tinubu flags off 137 billion naira road rehabilitation project in Borno. Federal government condemns killing of two Nigerians in South Africa, demands justice. On the foreign scene, China and Russia to hold annual joint naval drills. And in sport, the Tigers end perfect window with Rwanda rout. And now the news in full. President Bola Ahmed Tinubu has flagged off 137 billion naira road rehabilitation project in Borno State, saying the roads will boost trade, agricultural activities and security operations when completed. The projects are the rehabilitation of the Bama Banki Road and the Dikwa Gamburu Ngala Road. The projects are located in the northeast and borders of Republic of Cameroon. The existing Bama Banki Road is a two-lane single carriageway measuring 49.15 kilometers and runs from Bama Town to the Cameroon border. Represented by Vice President Kashim Shettima, the flag of ceremony, Tinubu said the two roads were critical to restoring trans-Saharan trade between Nigeria and neighboring Chad and Cameroon, which had been disrupted by insurgency.
2: This is what Mr. President promised Nigerians. I am here today to affirm our readiness to redeem the promise and to convey his goodwill and gratitude for the support you have shown us. We are not unaware of the burdens imposed on our communities and our economy by a poor network of roads. A broken road slows commerce, raises the cost of food, isolates communities, discourages investment, and condemns productive energy to stagnation. When produce perishes because the market is difficult to reach, the economy loses. When transporters spend more on repairs and fuel, every household pays the price. But roads are also a security risk, a corridor that is difficult for citizens to travel. It's often difficult for security personnel to patrol and protect.
1: Earlier, President of the Dangote Group, Alhaji Aliko Dangote, whose company is executing the project, said the group was currently handling 12 major road projects covering more than 1,000 kilometers across the six geopolitical zones under the federal government's Road Infrastructure Tax Credit Scheme. Dangote said the projects were valued at about 3 trillion naira and noted that the Bama Banki and Dikwa Gamburu Ngala Road would open up the economy, facilitate military operations, improve security, and attract investments. The Secretary for Relations with States and International Organizations at the Holy See Arch, Paul Gallagher, has hinted that Pope Leo XIV may visit Nigeria in the coming years. The Vatican's foreign minister revealed this to journalists after the meeting with President Bola Tinubu at the Aso Rock Presidential Villa, Abuja. Before his election in May 2025, Pope Leo XIV reportedly visited Nigeria 9 times as head of the Augustinian Catholic community worldwide. The federal government has condemned the killing of two Nigerian nationals in South Africa, calling on the South African authorities to urgently investigate the incident and ensure those responsible are brought to justice. The government also expressed concern over what it described as a growing pattern of attacks against Nigerians and other foreigners in South Africa, warning that continued violence could strain bilateral relations. In a statement issued by the spokesperson for the Ministry of Foreign Affairs, Kemebi Ebienfa, the victims are identified as Emeka Charles Iruegbu and Musa Yunana Joe, popularly known as Big Joe. According to the ministry, Iruegbu was allegedly killed by officers of the Tshwane Metropolis on June 28, 2026 in Sunnyside, Pretoria, during what it described as a gruesome interrogation. It added that the same officers were also allegedly responsible for the extrajudicial killings of another Nigerian Nnaemeka Matthew Andrew Gbeon on April 20, 2026, noting that no arrests have been made despite the identities of the four officers allegedly being known to the South African Police Service. The ministry said the incident occurred amid ongoing xenophobic attacks against foreigners in South Africa, raising concerns over the safety of Nigerians living in the country. The Senate will make the establishment of state police its foremost legislative priority when it resumes plenary on Tuesday. The spokesman of the upper chamber, Senator Adeyemi Adaramodu, has said. Adaramodu disclosed that the constitutional amendment bill seeking the creation of state police had already been transmitted to the 36 state houses of assembly for concurrence and expressed optimism that the process will be completed within the lifespan of the 10th National Assembly. According to him, the Senate is determined to ensure that the long-awaited reform becomes law in response to widespread public demand for the decentralized policing structure. The Senate spokesman explained that legislative activities had appeared slow in recent weeks because of intense political engagement ahead of the 2027 general elections. The Socioeconomics Right and Accountability Project, SERAP, has asked Senate President Godswill Akpabio and Speaker of the House of Representatives, Abbas Tajudeen, to explain the allocation of more than 1.3 billion naira to a fictitious presidential council in the 2026 Appropriation Act. The civic organization also urged the leadership of the National Assembly to investigate the circumstances surrounding the allocation and disclose documents relating to its approval. The request are contained in a Freedom of Information letter dated July 4, 2026 and made public via a statement signed by SERAP Deputy Director Kolawole Oluwadare. The organization called on Akpabio and Abbas to urgently disclose certain certified copies of all documents relating to the consideration and approval of the allocation of over 1.3 billion naira to the Presidential Foreign Intervention Promotion Council, PFIPC, and Presidential Economic Advisory Council in the 2026 Appropriation Act. It also asks the National Assembly to promptly exercise the National Assembly's constitutional powers under Section 88 and 89 of the Nigerian Constitution to investigate the circumstances surrounding the allocation to a fictitious presidential council in the 2026 Appropriation Act and to identify anyone responsible for any irregularities. 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Still to come, we have foreign, sports and entertainment. Do stay with us. On the foreign scene, the Chinese and Russian navies will hold joint exercises in the waters and airspace off China's east coast this coming week. In a statement, the Chinese Ministry of Defense said the annual drill off the major port of Qingdao would be followed by joint maritime patrols in unspecified areas of the Pacific Ocean. Separately, Russia state media reported that a cruiser, a corvette, a diesel-electric submarine and a rescue vessel from Russia's Pacific Fleet had arrived in Qingdao for the drills that are set to run from Monday to July 13. In sports news, Nigeria's senior men's basketball team, D Tigers, produced another commanding display on Sunday, defeating Rwanda 106-62 to complete a flawless qualification. Qualifying window and secure passage to the second round of the FIBA Basketball World Cup African qualifiers. The emphatic victory ensured Nigeria finished a three-game window with a perfect record, having earlier defeated Tunisia and Guinea, underscoring the team's resurgence under head coach David Fizdale. Point guard Uche Uruegbu orchestrated the Nigerian offense with an outstanding all-round performance, finishing with 17 points and 7 assists. Caleb Agada, Ikechukwu Mekowulu and Stan Okoye each contributed 13 points as the Tigers showcased their attacking depth and defensive intensity. Nigeria took control early and never looked back, dominated both ends of the floor to overwhelm the Rwandans in one of the most convincing performances in recent years. Still in sport, fresh doubt have emerged over the future of Super Eagles head coach Eric Schell following renewed links with the Algerian national team job, despite earlier claims that the Franco-Malian had agreed to a new contract with Nigeria. In June, Chairman of the National Sports Commission, Shehu Diko, announced during a high-level meeting with the Nigerian Football Federation in Abuja that an agreement had been reached with Shell over an improved deal, suggesting the coach would continue in charge as Nigeria begins preparations for the 2030 FIFA World Cup qualifying campaign and the 2027 AFCON qualifiers. However, fresh comments by BBC journalist Oluwaseuna Okeleji wrote on X that Shell is yet to sign the proposed contract and has attracted interest from the Algerian Football Federation as well as several North African clubs. During the NSC-NFF meeting, Diko also disclosed that Shell would take charge of the Nigeria's under-23 team ahead of the 2028 Olympic Games, while his assistant would also benefit from improved remuneration under the proposed arrangement. That's the World News on the Beat 97.9 FM Abuja. Thanks for listening. 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I am Nathan Williams. Have a pleasant day.
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0: It's your drive time show on the hot beat of Abuja. 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Wants to help you get by the busy traffic of the FCT. So go ahead and at me at the Beat 97ABJ. So last week, the first lady went viral for her comments where she talked about, you know, how she's empowering women with 50,000 naira and encouraging more people to get into businesses like Akara, Corn, and Kulikuli business. And trust me, the internet was not having that. People came for her saying, how can you say 50,000 naira is empowerment and you're asking us to go into petty business like this? So even the husband, President Bola Ahmed Tinubu, was speaking at a press corps and at an event, and he kind of threw a jab at her, say to my wife, the first lady, Iyalakara.
1: My dear wife, the first lady, Iyalakara.
0: So, a new side to this story: a roasted corn seller has gone viral after claiming in a street interview that she makes 2.5 million naira monthly from her business, sparking a heated debate across social media in the now trending clip. Now, this woman confidently said her monthly earnings come solely from selling roasted corn, leaving many Nigerians shocked by the figure, while some people praised her as proof that small businesses can be highly profitable. Others questioned whether the amount she referred to is revenue or actual profit, arguing that operational cost can be something. But I mean, roasting corn is quite cost effective, you know. It's the corn and transportation. As for fire and gas, you're using charcoal, which burns pretty slowly, and you don't necessarily need to pay money. Rent is out of the table, except you have to pay some people to allow you to use the space. And if you're in a prime location, you could be making some money. But I did the math: 2.5 million naira in a month, you'll be have to sell around 83,000 naira per day, an average of 83,000 naira thereabout, to make up to 2.5 million naira in a month. So the question remains: was this woman telling the truth or not? I'll let you do the math. The Beat 97ABJ. This is your drive time show. More bangers are on the way.

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0: ABJ, stand up and be counted. 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We got you. 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

0: 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This is your Drive Time Show. ABJ, big up Afrobeat superstar Wizkid, and he brought the 2026 edition of Afro Nation Portugal to an unforgettable high octane close, shutting down the festival's final night yesterday. And talk about this one, Big Wiz commanded the stage on day three. He delivered an electrifying, heat-packed headline set that had thousands of fans screaming and singing the lyric. Now, his performance pulled deeply from his celebrated catalogs. So, you know, Wizkid has got catalogs and hits for days. Performed songs like Essence, Kese, Money Constant, Odre Legba, the list goes on and on. Now, prior to Wizkid shortening it down and closing the ceremony on day three, Asake had opened on day one. He headlined day one, then Bona headlined day two, and Wizkid came in and shut it completely down. Well, they were not the only people who performed on the stage. YBNL legend Olamide was also there. Wande Cole, Young John, Black Bones. They also delivered massive industrial sets over the weekend, putting their own flavor and touch into the event. So big up to the organizers of that event. I wonder why they never bring it to Nigeria. The last time they took it to Ghana, it should be brought to Nigeria, and to be more specific, Abuja. We're here for all of that. Heard Spotify was a partner for this one, and it was streaming live. I did not get a chance to catch up with it. If you did, let me know how the experience was. It's your Drive Time Show on the Beat 97 ABJ. We're pushing more hit music your way. Keep us loud.
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2: 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Ladies and gentlemen,
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In trapping down houses, back of the lack, and I'm higher than a mountain. Drink, got it coming out of fountain. What you finna do for the

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It's your drive time show on the Beat 97.9 FM. Victor Velmo here for you and pushing hit music your way as you get through the busy traffic of the FCT. Just know you are not alone and you have got some company. On the other side of 7 o'clock, our sports crew will be taking you on a deep dive of what's been happening in and around the world. So today we'll find out if Portugal and Cristiano Ronaldo would make it through to the quarterfinal as they face a very, very uphill task as they take on an infirm Spain, and the game kicks off at 8 o'clock. Also much later today at 1 a.m. Nigerian time is going to be the United States versus Belgium. Not today, like technically tomorrow, you get me? Yes. So United States versus Belgium, and that game is coming on the heels of some serious controversy after FIFA overturned Folarin Balogun's red card. The American striker was shown a straight red against Bosnia and Herzegovina, a decision that would normally mean an automatic one-match suspension. But nah, FIFA pulled something out of their rule book, invoking Article 27 of the FIFA disciplinary code, and he will be available. The red card was not overturned, the red card was not expunged, the automatic suspension was not cancelled either, and Balogun is therefore eligible to play against Belgium. So what this decision, according to FIFA, what it really means is that he would be available for that game, and the Royal Belgium FA, they are not approving of this. They strongly disapprove. I hope they bring their disapproval onto the pitch and do justice to that game, even though they've not been in good form. They've just been narrowly escaping by a whisker. Just somewhere around the end of the game, they find their way through. But hey, we're rooting for Belgium, because I mean, I don't think Folarin Balogun was supposed to be in that game. Yesterday's game also brought some shock for some people, and some people knew this was bound to happen. So Brazil is out of the World Cup. Even our own Sunday Olisa said the Brazil we used to know is no more, trashing them on their performance yesterday. Erling Haaland got a brace in that one. England 3-2 to Mexico. They had to fight till the end to keep that win because they were a man down. So there you have it. These are some of the games coming up. Our sports crew will bring you up to speed with more details in the world of sports. This is your Drive Time Show with the one and only Victor Velmo. Keep us loud and locked.

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1: 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Today is Monday, the 6th of July, 2026. My name is David Okon. Time now for us to look at all the latest happenings across the world of sports. 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Today is Monday, the 6th of July, 2026. My name is David Okon. Time now for us to look at all the latest happenings across the world of sports. And where else, yes, will we start than the FIFA World Cup? All right, I'll get going from the latest results from the FIFA World Cup, where Norway are through to their first ever quarterfinals in a FIFA World Cup after knocking out five-time record winners Brazil. Norway beat Brazil by 2-1 with 2 second-half goals from the Manchester City forward Erling Braut Haaland, who now takes his tally at this year's World Cup to 7 goals, level with Lionel Messi and Kylian Mbappe. Brazil's only goal of the game came from the penalty spot in the 100th minute when substitute Neymar scored to give Brazil a glimmer of hope. But in the end, it wasn't enough as the Vikings go through to the last 8 for the first time in a FIFA World Cup. Massive result to Norway and, of course, their captain, Martin Odegaard, and the man of the moment, Erling Braut Haaland, who, of course, scored both goals. He's had a fantastic debut at the World Cup. Looking at other round of 16 results, we'll look at the only African side through so far. Canada became the first co-host to exit the 2026 World Cup as they were well beaten by Morocco in Houston, Texas. The Moroccans, having failed to impress in a bad-tempered first half, took the lead 5 minutes after the interval through Azzedine Unahi. Unahi swept home Achraf Hakimi's cutback free kick from inside the D as the Canadian defense failed to close him down. The Girona midfielder scored his second by converting a breakaway with 8 minutes remaining to seal victory. An ultimately comfortable win was topped off in stoppage time as Sofyan Rahimi slid his shot under keeper Maxime Kruppel. It was tough on Canada, who had started by far the stronger team in Texas and should have led early on. But Morocco progressed as they move one win away from equaling their historic run to the semifinals at the 2022 World Cup. Canada pressed the Moroccans relentlessly from the start, and both Jonathan David and Tani Oluwaseyi were denied one-on-one by Morocco keeper Yassine Bounou inside the opening 11 minutes. The African side were below par and clearly frustrated for long periods as 8 yellow cards were shown by the English referee Michael Oliver. But Morocco ultimately came through and were close to a third when Rahimi looped a header off the crossbar before the striker finally got his goal with the last touch of the match. It means Canada's most successful men's World Cup campaign comes to an end, a tournament in which they earned their first point, their first win, their first group stage progression, and their first knockout victory. For the next round of 16 game, we will look forward to after Morocco's progression. Now, Morocco have won 4 knockout games in FIFA World Cup history. That's level with the rest of the continent all put together. That's talking about Ghana, Cameroon. Of course, Ghana, Cameroon all being part of those 4, including Senegal, all being part of those 4 wins for the continent. Looking at the other result, World Cup favorite France were made to sweat to book their quarterfinal place, but Kylian Mbappe's second half penalty proved enough to help them pass a resolute Paraguay in Philadelphia. Paraguay limited the two-time winners to very few chances until substitute Desire Doué was fouled inside the box by Brighton's Diego Gomez, and referee Ilgis Tatashev pointed to the spot after a video assistant referee intervention. Mbappe took the penalty and sent Orlando Gil the wrong way to ensure France's progress as he drew level with Argentine great Lionel Messi on 7 goals in the tournament's Golden Boot race. The last 16 tie kicked off in extreme heat with temperatures soaring to 38 degrees Celsius, but it appeared to be no deterrent for France, who dominated possession from the start. However, Paraguay defense proved difficult to break down, and that frustration was evident in the 36th minute when Mbappe lashed out after a foul on him by Andres Cubas. Gustavo Alfaro's side, who upset Germany on penalties in the last 32, defended resolutely during a cagey first half that ended goalless, and with neither side registering a shot on target. France showed greater urgency after the break and finally forced Gil into a save through Manu Kone's effort from distance in the 54th minute, their first on target for the night. But it was not until Doué replaced Bradley Barcola on the left wing that Le Bleu found the moment they had been searching for. 21-year-old Paris Saint-Germain forward drove into the box 4 minutes after coming on and danced past a Paraguay defender before Gomez stuck out a leg to bring him down, allowing Mbappe to seal France's place among the last eight. All right, looking at other games to expect, Mexico against England will take place at Mexico against England is the other game to look forward to, while Portugal will be up against Spain by 8 p.m. later on Monday. There are more last 16 ties to take place on Tuesday. The United States will face off with Belgium, Argentina against Egypt, Switzerland against Colombia. Some of the other ties, of course, to look forward to. Let's from there turn our attention to more news coming out from, of course, the world of football before we look at what's happening with what's coming out from Wimbledon, which is, of course, the third Grand Slam of the year. All right, one quick news coming out from the FIFA World Cup. Folarin Balogun is available to play for the United States in their World Cup last 16 tie against Belgium after his one-game ban was suspended by FIFA. The 25-year-old striker was shown a straight red card for a foul on Bosnia-Herzegovina defender Tarik Muramovic as the co-hosts won their last 32 tie 2-0. FIFA said the automatic one-match ban would be suspended for a year. No reasoning behind the move was provided beyond citing a rule which allows punishments to be suspended. The Royal Belgian Football Association said it is quote-unquote astonished by FIFA's decision and instigating all potential options in response, end of quote. Quote, in line with Article 27 of the FIFA Disciplinary Code, the implementation of the match suspension is suspended for a probationary period of 1 year World Governing Football Body, FIFA said in a statement. Now, if Folarin Balogun commits another infringement of a similar nature and gravity during the probationary period, the suspension will be revoked and the sanction enforced without prejudice to any additional sanction imposed for the new infringement. The United States President Donald Trump thanked FIFA for reversing a great injustice in a post made on his Truth social media. Trump, who is a friend of Gianni Infantino, wrote, and I quote, "Thank you to FIFA for doing what was right and reversing a great injustice," end of quote. AFP and Reuters are reporting that Trump called FIFA President Gianni Infantino earlier this week to ask for the red card to be reviewed. The media, other media handles have yet to confirm this report. The United States forward Christian Pulisic said the squad learned the one-game ban had been suspended on the bus on training on Sunday and said Balogun was super happy. Pulisic added, "Just a big smile on his face and all of ours. The foul wasn't what it was. It was harsh." The Royal Belgian Football Association pointed out all previous red cards issued at this World Cup have automatically resulted in a suspension and that FIFA's decision is in direct contradiction of the competition regulations, which were explicitly reaffirmed by the governing body to all participating nations in May. It added that in order to safeguard the legitimate rights of all participating teams and to protect the fundamental principles of fair play in our sport, both at this FIFA World Cup and future editions of the tournament, the Royal Belgian Football Association is investigating all potential options. That's a direct quote from the statement put out by the Belgian Football Association. All right, more quick news from the World Cup. Mexico have been forced to return luxury watches gifted to them by content creator Steve Wildot. The American YouTuber, whose real name is Steven Delonodis, says he spent $1 million on Rolex watches for every Mexico player and member of staff. The World Cup co-host did return the watches after finding out that FIFA's code of ethics has restrictions on offering and accepting gifts, with Article 21 stating that such gifts can only be offered and accepted if they have symbolic tribal value. According to the post on the team's X account, the Mexico players decided to return the watches by mutual agreement, and that Steve Wildot have gifted them on his own initiative. They are, of course, hoping to reach the quarterfinals for the first time since hosting the World Cup in 1986. All right, I'll quickly bring you some news from the world of tennis, where Novak Djokovic claimed the all-time record for most men's singles match wins at Wimbledon, but had to overcome moments of visible frustration to beat qualifier Roman Safelin and reach the quarterfinals. Djokovic had matched Roger Federer's record with his third round victory on Friday, and the 39-year-old earned his 106th win in SW19 by defeating the 132nd ranked Safelin 7-6, 6-3, 3-6, 6-3 on Sunday. That is second only to the 120 wins achieved by 9-time women's champion Martina Navratilova. This set beat Safelin despite an apparent issue with his eyes early in the contest, while he later received a warning for an audible obscenity and was fortunate to avoid a penalty after firing a ball to the back of the opposite side of the court when he lost his serve in the third set. Acknowledging his behavior during the match, he added, "I'm known for my outbursts and meltdowns. I had a few of those today, so I apologize." Djokovic remains on course for a tantalizing semi-final showdown with world number one Jannik Sinner, whose title defense continued to gather momentum as he outclassed qualifier Shintaro Mochizuki. Sinner, who is a four-time major winner, claimed his third consecutive straight set victory since surviving a huge scare in his opening five-set win against Mimoa Kasimanovic. The 6-3, 7-6, 6-3 victory sent Sinner into the fifth consecutive Wimbledon quarterfinal, where the Italian will face Germany's Jan Lennard Struff. And quickly, before we go, from women's tennis, a resurgent Naomi Osaka stunned world number one Aryna Sabalenka in a brilliant performance to reach the Wimbledon quarterfinals for the first time. Japan's Osaka outserved, outhit, and outthought her fellow four-time Grand Slam champion to win 6-2, 7-6 on center court. This is Sabalenka's earliest exit at a Grand Slam since the 2022 French Open, and the first time she has exited one in straight sets for 122 matches. But she fell to an inspired performance by Osaka, who held her racket to her head in disbelief after clinching victory on a second match point. It is a first Wimbledon last eight appearance for Osaka, who also reached the second week of the French Open for the first time last month. That's all I have to leave it for Sports Extra. Do join us again for another edition. My name is David Okun. Enjoy the rest of Monday. Bye for now.
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pressure. Think I finally understand a lesson. First time I felt stuck, grew to feeling better. Second time around I wrote a letter. Third time around I thought I had it figured, but I knew it was still some resistance. I've been fighting through the truth.

Fest is coming to town. How do you like your jollof? Hot, steamy, spicy, a little bit of finger licking here and there? We got you. All you have to do is be there. 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Now it's coming with hot bangers, beautiful cultural art, and the tastiest jollof rice you've ever had. Don't be told, be there to have a taste of a good time. 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All right, that's all the info I've got for you. It is back to regular programming.

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1: 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Velmo here, helping you get by the busy traffic of the FCT. This is where we're wrapping it up. Thank you so much for staying there and for being a part of the show. We hear there might be some trouble in paradise. Ucho Bodo and her husband Bobby Maris have sparked intense trouble in paradise rumors after the couple completely unfollowed each other on Instagram, and the husband posted a cryptic message saying, "Be careful who you build with. Some people are only with you for the season, not the journey." I guess in the coming days we'll get more details as to why he put that up. It's your drive time show on The Beat 97ABJ. Keep us loud and locked. Enjoy the rest of your evening. 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
0: 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Call the phones, cars, keys to the cars. 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

It's your drive time show on the hot beat of Abuja, the beat 97.9 FM. We're in the final lap of your drive time show. Being popular is good, it comes with some perks, but it just limits you to doing some certain things, like you get married and you dare not throw your wedding open, because if you do, you will not be able to stand the number of people that will turn up at the wedding. So Taylor Swift got married over the weekend, and she got married to Travis Kelce. And on the MC, or person who officiated the wedding, is Hollywood legend Adam Sandler. Now, while this wedding was pretty low-key with just a few people, Kansas City Chief head coach Andy Reid, who was in attendance, disclosed what the advice that Adam Sandler gave to the couple at their wedding. He says, kiss every chance you get, every chance you have, every single day, emphasizing that whether they are heading to work or going to bed, they should never miss the opportunity. And you know, that was Sandler's advice to the couple. Sandler, on the other hand, has been married to his wife Jackie for 23 years now. Bro, that is a very, very big deal, especially when you are in the limelight. And he's been a longtime fan of Taylor Swift. He recently attended Taylor's tour Eras with his daughters. So you can understand, like, this is a friend of the family, and they were warm and humorous as well. So congratulations to Taylor Swift, sitting on millions and millions of monthly listeners on Spotify, even rated among the top 3 or top 5 artists on Spotify all time. That is incredible. Congratulations to her. Wishing her

0: Happy Married Life. It's your Drive Time Show. 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Keep us loud and locked.
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This is your drive time show on the beat 97.9 FM. Velmo here, helping you get by the busy traffic of the FCT. This is where we're wrapping it up. Thank you so much for staying there and for being a part of the show. We're here. There might be some trouble in paradise. Ucho Bodo and her husband Bobby Maris have packed intense trouble in paradise rumors after the couple completely unfollowed each other on Instagram, and the husband posted a cryptic message saying, "Be careful who you build with. Some people are only with you for the season, not the journey." I guess in the coming days we'll get more details as to why he put that up. It's your drive time show on the beat 97ABJ. Keep us loud and locked. Enjoy the rest of your evening. My name is Victor Velmo. Have yourself a good evening. Bye for now.

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2: Oh, yeah. 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